After more than a decade, you now have just 9 days to go until a new album from Alabama Shakes. And early reviews are saying it was worth the wait. I'm Raina Duras. This is World Cafe. Album's called I Must Be Dreaming, comes out next week. If you really can't wait that long, though, got some for you right now. This is new from Alabama Shakes. I Feel Hope Coming.

Everything is Peaceful Love from Bon Iver, a.k.a. Justin Vernon, a guy who played a big role in your next artist's life and career. Justin Vernon and Kathleen Edwards dated for a little while. He also co-produced her album Voyager back in 2012. This song, though, is from before they got together. It's from Kathleen's debut album from 2004. Maybe a kind of a weird song for August, but whatever. It's Hockey Skates. Kathleen Edwards on World Cafe.

Don't know if there's an artist whose tour I've heard more about this summer. It's been huge. He plays yet another sold-out show tonight at Chase Field in Phoenix. That is Noah Kahan with Doors. No need to buy tickets for the mini two-song concert coming up. Live from the Archives is next on World Cafe.

0: 2026 may feel like a very unique moment in history, specifically in this country's history. And it is. But when you hear the Black Crowes talk about your next song, you might feel that maybe some of this stuff has happened before. Raina Durr is with you on World Cafe. It's live from the archives, playing you a couple of live recordings from the vault. Here's the Black Crowes talking about their song Goodbye, Daughters of the Revolution when they came by in 2008.
1: It's a song about freedom, really. And it's funny, as we are ending the last 8 years of a regime that likes to use that word a lot. But like most people, they fail to realize that that's a two-way street there, home skillet. And your idea of freedom is somebody else's idea of something else, and vice versa. And it's a rock and roll song about what our version of it could be, you know?
0: Sounds kind of familiar, doesn't it? Live for World Cafe, The Black Crowes, Goodbye, Daughters of the Revolution.

recorded live for World Cafe on Live from the Archives. You just heard Belly performing Super Connected. Now, you might have kids in summer camp right now, and who knows, the friends they make there may have a real lasting impact. It was at a classical music summer camp where the members of your next band met. They were assigned to perform a piece together, and now, years later, they're still playing together. Not classical music, something a little bit different. They do it under the name Mary in the Junkyard. This song's called Blood.

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I feel like I can take on anything right now. How about you after that song? The calm after that storm is just a minute away on World Cafe.

something really pretty for you out of Nashville next on World Cafe. I'm Raina Duras. The two voices you're hearing here are Abigail Rose and Weston Hunter. This is Betty's in the Band.

0: One of my favorite Dinosaur Jr. songs, The Wagon. Pulling up to the end of this edition of World Cafe. Thanks for letting me hang out with you and play you some music today. And thanks to all of our affiliate stations who make that possible and carry this show across the country. We produce it at WXPN at the University of Pennsylvania in Philadelphia. I'm Raina Duris. 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

Stan Getz recorded in a concert that was performed overseas in 1989, Duke Ellington's Warm Valley. Kenny Barron, the pianist, always loved going back in time for some of those recordings. But we'll be moving ahead with a few selections this hour as well. Hi there, I'm Helen Wigger. This is the Kyle Simpson Jazz Collective, Lovely Month of May.

Oh, make no mistake about who performed that one. 1 o'clock Jump, one of many, many signature tunes performed by the Count Basie Orchestra over the years. Hope you enjoyed it. Earlier, Miles Davis, It Never Entered My Mind. Greetings, my name is Helen, and let's see, queued up next, that's right, the Paul Brown Quartet, Rue de la Harpe.

Oh, I really like the tone of that one. That was called Scrappy, saxophonist Mike Clancy from his release Illusions. I'm Helen Wigger. Nice to have you on board. Jazz for Thursday continues with guitarist Mark Elf in a trio setting for Blues in the Night.

Renee Marie, it might as well be spring. I'm Helen Wigger. Thanks for listening. Well, if you were with me in the beginning, we opened with the Duke Ellington tune, Warm Valley. We're going to conclude with another Ellington favorite, Mood Indigo. And we're in for a treat with this quartet of musicians, recorded back in 1990. Jimmy Smith, Stanley Turrentine, Kenny Burrell, and Grady Tate.

Hello and welcome. Welcome to Listener Supported Jazz. I'm Bob Studebaker, and that was Jane Monheit hitting the road to dreamland and leading into Grant Geissman. This is called Tiki Time, and it's a nice feature for Chuck Mangione.

Duke Ellington and Louis Armstrong together. And believe me, I pretty much put my hand over my heart when I say those names. That's Duke's tune, Mood Indigo. Jazz from Germany before that, Engelbert Vrobel, and a page from the Basie book, the 920 special. Up next is George Shearing with Moon Over Miami.

That is Karen Allison from her album Ballads, where she recorded some of the more romantic things that John Coltrane recorded, like that one there, Too Young to Go Steady. That was Steve Wilson playing soprano sax. Up next is a drummer leading his band. This is Roger Humphreys. Sean Jones is featured on trumpet. Sean Jones wrote this tune titled Ain't No Gong Show.

A great song there from Lynn Ariel, who consistently puts out great music. That is Brasiliana. Before that, Anita O'Day sang an Irving Berlin tune, Let's Face the Music and Dance. Chet Baker now playing flugelhorn, George Coleman on sax. That's how we wrap up this hour. Thank you for listening. I'm Bob Studebaker. This is Have You Met Miss Jones?

Ella Fitzgerald, a Duke Ellington tune, Ben Webster on sax. Gotta love it. It's Cottontail, and this is the best music on the radio. I think so. I'm Bob Studebaker. Stick around, see if you don't agree. Hank Jones gets us mellow now with

0: away from me.
1: Dr. Valerie Capers, they can't take that away from me. We also heard Cedar Walton's Serenata a while back, and Joe Newman playing trumpet on blues for Slim. Benny Green at the piano now. Russell Malone plays guitar. It's a tune written by Horace Silver titled Come On Home.

The Quintessence, written by Quincy Jones, played there by pianist Jeff Lashway and his band from his album Reunion. Colleen McNabb before that. And here is an old rock and roll tune done by Joel Fromm and Bruce Katz. We're finishing the hour with Love the One You're With.

he was called the Mighty Burner. Organist Charles Arland, his band, Stanley Turrentine's composition, Sugar. Lafayette Harris Jr. gave us Autumn Nocturne. Bucky and John Pizzarelli are together now. This is Coquette.

drummer Alphonse Mouzon and his band with Ernie Watts and Wallace Roney. That's called Angel Face. Student musicians from the University of Central Florida now with an original of theirs, Curiosity Killed the Cat.

The title of that beautiful piece is Across the Crystal Sea. Danilo Perez at the piano. And the orchestra was arranged and conducted by Klaus Ogerman. Pretty nice. Welcome. Welcome to Jazz. I'm Bob Studebaker. We keep it going with a vocalist now. This is Ann Hampton Callaway and the old favorite, Old Devil Moon.

Yeah, she was one of a kind. Blossom Dearie doing Everything I've Got right there. Organist Lonnie Smith performed Sweet and Lovely. And a beautiful Wes Montgomery performance of If I Should Lose You is next.

That was Chip Shelton playing flute. His composition, Surrender, Ron Carter on bass. Nelson Riddle and his orchestra now, the theme from the TV show Route 66.

pretty call right there. Regina Carter played violin before. That was titled How Ruth Felt. And to conclude the collection, it's John Fedchok and 11 Nights.

Very nice. Guitarist Jorge Garcia, with Hendrik Mjerkens playing the harmonica, the title of that beautiful piece is With You Always. Up next, the band Harrison Square, the title of this is Kite of Clay.

Friday Jazz with Deanna Witkowski, Walking the Labyrinth. Wynton Marsalis before that. Rachel and Villery right now, My Key to Gramercy Park.

Nah, I really like that. Kind of gets you ready for the weekend, doesn't it? Now, this is Friday Jazz. That's Gabriel Alegria and the Afro-Peruvian Sextet with El Norte. And a terrific singer now. His name is Dane Van Adder.

Janice Siegel with The Same Love That Made Me Laugh. Joey DeFrancesco and Houston Person featured there. Tintin Deo from Oscar Peterson before. Pianist Bill Hyde right now wrapping up the hour with Brother George.

From the album Between the Lines, there we have the Peter Farland Project and White Noise. Up next to Cole Porterton from a collection of Cole Porter compositions from Harry Connick Jr., this is True Love.

Anton DeFade is the bassist there, and he wrote that arrangement of the old favorite Star Eyes. Antonio Cruz playing the Fender Rhodes, James Johnson III the drummer, and great guitar work from John Shannon. Heard Randy Brecker before that with Ada Ravati and the NDR Big Band, one titled Adina. A singer now, as Friday Jazz continues, with Melody Gardeau, and the title of this is Mirror.

the wonderful Astrid Gilberto, with Joao Gilberto working with Stan Getz, and a bossa nova classic there, Quiet Nights of Quiet Stars. Pianist Norman Simmons led the way through Something to Live For, and the band Different Flavors wraps up the hour with a tune called Day Zero.

Hi, welcome to the music. Welcome to Friday Jazz. I'm Bob Studebaker, and we're underway with pianist Brad Meldow, one of his own compositions titled John Boy, and that featured saxophonist Joshua Redman. Saxophonist Tia Fuller is next. Shades of McBride is the title, a tribute to Christy McBride. Warren Wolf plays vibes.

That is Gretchen Parlotto, recorded in 2009 with Leona Luike playing guitar and Aaron Parks, the pianist. The title of that is Within Me. Trumpeter Wayne Bergeron performed You Go to My Head, and a legendary violinist now. This is Stefan Grappelli. Bucky Pizzarelli is the guitarist, and they're playing Night and Day.

just going to take a moment here and say thank you for listening to this edition of Friday Jazz, and thank you for your support of Jazz on the Radio. Curtis Steiger's singing with pianist Gene Harris, time after time. Pianist Jackie Terrasson takes over the collection now. This is titled La Javanaise.

0: Something smells overcooked. Is it your brain? This is Sandra Tsinglo with the lowdown on science. As we age, brain inflammation drives diseases like Alzheimer's, burning a hole in our memory. But could the cure be right under our noses? Leelavathy Madhu and team at Texas A&M University are putting out the flames. They packaged powerful genetic cargo called microRNAs into tiny sacs and delivered them by nose spray. These will reprogram the brain's immune cells to calm down and prevent irreparable damage. In aged mice, just two doses prevented recognition and object location memory loss. Unforgettable. Hinting that one day, Alzheimer's prevention might be as simple as a sniff away.
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0: Something smells overcooked. Is it your brain? This is Sandra Tsing-Lo with the Lowdown on Science. As we age, brain inflammation drives diseases like Alzheimer's, burning a hole in our memory. But could the cure be right under our noses? Lilavathi Madhu and team at Texas A&M University are putting out the flames. They packaged powerful genetic cargo called microRNAs into tiny sacs and delivered them by nose spray. These will reprogram the brain's immune cells to calm down and prevent irreparable damage. In aged mice, just two doses prevented recognition and object location memory loss. Unforgettable. Hinting that one day, Alzheimer's prevention might be as simple as a sniff away.
1: The Lowdown on Science is a production of LAist 89.3.

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2: Many albums and more than three decades into their career, Weezer are collaborating more than ever. Frontman Rivers Cuomo says it took time to get there.
3: I don't know if I could have done it when I was younger. I would get super anxious when somebody makes a suggestion.

0: Good morning. President Trump is threatening new sanctions against Iran. China used to buy about 90% of Iranian oil. How could the next round of economic pressure hit China? It's Morning Edition from NPR News. The USS Abraham Lincoln is heading back to the U.S. after a nine-month deployment. I'm Leila Faldin.
1: And I'm Sasha Pfeiffer. We hear about the mental health challenges of spending that much time in such tight quarters away from home. Also, Costco is getting into the Medicare business. And John Turturro stars in a new production of Rhinoceros, in which a town starts turning into, yes, rhinos. What does it take to resist the urge to become part of the herd? It's Friday, August 21st. The oldest person in the world has a birthday today. Ethel Caterham of England turns 117. The news is next.
2: Live from NPR News in Washington, I'm Linda Kenyon. The Supreme Court is expected to weigh in on whether President Trump can continue construction of his ballroom. NPR's Deepa Shivaram reports the president states the building of the ballroom will serve multiple purposes.
3: The Trump administration is arguing that the ballroom was needed to create a, quote, integrated military complex that houses medical care, a drone port, and bomb shelters. On the other hand, the National Trust for Historic Preservation is saying that the executive branch doesn't have the authority to transform the White House like this, even for national security purposes.
2: The president had the entire east wing of the White House knocked down to make room for construction of the ballroom, exposing the existence of underground military and medical facilities. The president of Guatemala says his country has accepted more than 2,000 Mexican deportees from the U.S. this year. KJZZ's Nina Krasinski reports from Hermosillo, Mexico.
4: Guatemalan President Bernardo Arevalo says the Mexican nationals deported there stayed in the country for less than 24 hours. It's not immediately clear why exactly the U.S. would deport Mexican nationals to Guatemala. Typically, third country deportations occur when the country of origin has strained diplomatic relations with the U.S. and refuses to accept deportation flights. Mexico has accepted tens of thousands of its own citizens who have been deported since President Trump took office last year, as well as citizens from other countries. A DHS spokesperson said the Trump administration is utilizing all lawful options in its deportation strategy. For NPR News, I'm Nina Krivinsky in Hermosillo, Mexico.
2: Doctors Without Borders is calling for an independent investigation after Israel's decision not to open a criminal probe into Israeli airstrikes on a shelter and convoy that killed four people in Gaza. NPR's Jane Araf has details.
5: The Nobel Peace Prize-winning group said the Israeli refusal showed there was no accountability within Israel's justice system. Israeli airstrikes hit a Doctors Without Borders convoy 3 years ago and one of its shelters in 2024. Israel also refused to open a criminal investigation into the killing of seven humanitarian workers at the U.S.-based World Central Kitchen in Gaza 2 years ago. Israel Wednesday said it would conduct a criminal investigation after acknowledging for the first time that it killed a five-year-old girl, Hind Rejab, and six of her relatives in 2024. Two paramedics who tried to rescue her were also killed. Israel had denied for 2 years that its forces were within firing range. Jane Araf, NPR News, Amman.
2: President Trump will travel to South Carolina later today to support Senator Darlene Graham. Presently, she's serving on an interim basis, replacing her late brother, Senator Lindsey Graham. She's running for a full Senate term, but first she must win a runoff election on Tuesday. You're listening to NPR.
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7: Good morning, 604 Central, 504 Mountain. It's Morning Edition on Prairie Public. I'm Dave Thompson. June was a good month for oil production in North Dakota. State Mineral Resources Director Nathan Anderson released those figures at his monthly Director's Cut briefing.
8: June production came in strong at 34,583,871 barrels, or averaging 1.153 million barrels per day. The June production is 0.24% above revenue forecast. The revenue forecast for the month was 1.15 million barrels, and the increase from May to June is 2.45%, or a 27,000 barrel per day increase from May to June. So positives on the production side.
7: Anderson says the number of drilling rigs working in North Dakota has also gone up.
8: On July 13th, the state had 26 rigs running per the Department of Mineral Resources data. August 19th, the state had 33 rigs, so that is a change, a positive change of plus 7 on the rig count in the state. Another point that I'd like to make is that on July 13th, there were 14 operators that were running rigs in the state of North Dakota, and on August 19th, we see 19 operators. So there's several new operators that are adding to the rig count.
7: Natural gas production was also very good in North Dakota for the month of June. A new study shows rinsing fruit and vegetables before eating them removes some of the pesticides on them. We get a report from Harvest Public Media's Celio Yopis Jepson.
9: Studies have found that many or most Americans have pesticide in their urine, and the residue on food is a key source. Dana de Montagnac is a scientist with the nonprofit Environmental Working Group.
10: There is a connection between what we're eating and what pesticide residues are in our bodies.
9: She and other scientists conclude in a new study that rinsing or soaking produce in tap water reduces the amount of pesticide residue. Soaking it in a solution of water mixed with vinegar or baking soda is even more effective. De Montagnac says the health benefits of fruit and veggies are clear, so do eat them, but wash them first. I'm Celia Yopis-Jepson, Harvest Public Media.
7: Partly cloudy statewide today. Slight chance of showers mainly in the morning and early afternoon. Highs upper 70s to the upper 80s. Williston 58, Minot 62, Minot Air Force Base 62, Bismarck Mandan 58, Dickinson 56, Hettinger 56, Grand Forks 57, Grand Forks Air Force Base 57, Devil's Lake Fog 56, Fargo Moorhead 57, Jamestown is 57, Fog in Rugby causing visibility less than 1/4 mile. It's down to 1/4 mile visibility in fog in Langdon. Coming up next on Morning Edition, President Trump announced this week the U.S. will impose the most crushing economic operation against Iran. For Prairie Public, I'm Dave Thompson. 607 Central, 507 Mountain. Prairie Public is telling the stories of North Dakota and of our Prairie region.
11: It's Morning Edition from NPR News. I'm Sasha Pfeiffer.
0: And I'm Leila Faldin. Good morning. The Trump administration is threatening crippling new economic pressures on Iran. They want that pressure to force Iran back into negotiations over the Strait of Hormuz.
11: Treasury Secretary Scott Bessent says next week he'll lay out what new economic pressure on Iran looks like. Diplomatic efforts to revive peace talks have completely stalled after a temporary ceasefire was called off weeks ago.
0: With us is NPR's Emily Fang to explain the latest. Good morning, Emily.
12: Good morning, Leila.
0: So the U.S. already has so many sanctions on Iran, so much economic pressure on Iran. So what exactly is the president threatening beyond what's already being done?
12: Well, he wrote on Truth Social, the social media site, that any country that allows institutions or businesses to provide, quote, any type of lifeline to Iran will itself face tremendous economic consequences. He appears here to be referring to activity like smuggling Iranian oil out or helping Iran buy goods abroad. As you note, though, the U.S. already has extensive sanctions that makes a lot of international trade with Western countries impossible. And already in June, the U.S. took it one step further. They put secondary sanctions on entities that were helping Iran evade sanctions. So as Sasha mentioned earlier, Treasury Secretary Bessent said he's going to hold a press conference on Monday to explain what this new, quote, economic D-Day, as President Trump is calling, will entail. But what is notable to me is the focus seems to be on countries and their governments now, so not just on businesses and economic fronts. And the big question that stands out is how this might affect China.
0: Okay, wait, how is China connected to this?
12: So until now, the U.S. has sanctioned entities that ship or refine oil or move money around that allows China to buy about 80 to 90% of Iran's oil before the war. But the U.S. has largely held off on sanctioning the governments of those entities, governments like that of China's. That might change. China has been one of the top places for money laundering and financial fronts for moving Iranian money around. The U.S. Treasury actually sanctioned several of those fronts in June. And China was the only country that Bessent mentioned, you know, singled out.

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1: Albums and more than three decades into their career, Weezer are collaborating more than ever. Frontman Rivers Cuomo says it took time to get there.
2: I don't know if I could have done it when I was younger. I would get super anxious when somebody makes a suggestion.
1: Weezer talks about their new gold album on the next World Cafe.

0: Live from NPR News in Washington, I'm Dave Mattingly. The FBI says a sting operation led to the arrest of a woman in New York who's accused of plotting to bomb the state capitol in Albany. 35-year-old Jessica Bowie is facing a federal terrorism charge. The FBI says Bowie had pledged her allegiance to ISIS. Wall Street is coming off a down day as investors sold both stocks and bonds. The Dow lost more than 1% yesterday. The Trump administration has been trying to calm market jitters and keep the federal government's borrowing costs. NPR's Scott Horsley has more.
1: The bond market plays a big role in setting interest rates. So when the government has to pay more to borrow money, so does anyone getting a mortgage or a car loan or trying to bankroll a business. Mortgage rates, for example, have climbed close to 6.7%. And those high borrowing costs are keeping a lot of would-be home buyers on the sidelines.
0: This week, the national debt hit a record $40 trillion. The Federal Aviation Administration says all eight people aboard a charter flight were killed yesterday when their Cessna crashed in western Alaska. At the time, the plane was on a flight from Anchorage to a remote radar site. Search teams in Pakistan say they've recovered the body of Mallory Geis, a Texas woman killed along with nine others in an avalanche on Broad Peak. This is NPR News from Washington.
2: Good morning. For Prairie Public, I'm Dave Thompson. President Trump has said he would nominate a prominent lawyer in the North Dakota Attorney General's office to become North Dakota's next federal district court judge. That reporting comes to us from the North Dakota Monitor. Phil Axt has served as Solicitor General for the office since 2023. If confirmed, he would fill a vacancy left by former U.S. District Court Judge Dan Traynor, who was appointed to the Eighth Circuit Court of Appeals. In a new study, scientists say the evidence is clear that washing fresh produce reduces the pesticide residue on it. Rinsing or soaking fruits and vegetables in tap water helps. Soaking them in a solution of water mixed with vinegar or baking soda is even more effective. Dana Demontiak with the Environmental Working Group carried out that research.
3: The main message that can be pulled from this work is that washing your fruits or vegetables in any method you can is better than not washing them at all.
2: Studies show that many or most Americans have pesticide in their urine, and exposure from food is a key reason. Scientists are still trying to pin down what effect that has on human health. Partly cloudy today, slight chance of showers mainly in the morning and early afternoon. Today's highs in the upper 70s to upper 80s statewide. This hour, Williston 58, Minot 62, Minot Air Force Base 61, Bismarck Mandan 58, Dickinson 56, Headinger 56, Grand Forks 57, Grand Forks Air Force Base 58, Devil's Lake 56 with some light fog, Fargo-Moorhead 57, Jamestown in 57. Fog in the Langdon area is reducing visibility to 1/4 mile. Fog in the Rugby area is reducing visibility to less than 1/4 mile. If you happen to be traveling in those areas, keep that in mind. Coming up in about 4 minutes, Sasha Pfeiffer from NPR talks with Wall Street Journal reporter Anna Wilde Matthews about plans to roll out Costco-branded Medicare Advantage plans in some markets. For Prairie Public, I'm Dave Thompson. 634 Central, 534 Mountain, Prairie Public bringing you news of North Dakota and of our Prairie region.

0: Good morning. Lower courts have ruled that President Trump needed permission from Congress to build a new ballroom for the White House. Now the Supreme Court is expected to decide whether construction can continue. It's Morning Edition from NPR News. Earlier this week, interest the federal government pays on its debts hit a high. Treasury Secretary Scott Bessent had a plan to calm the markets. I'm Sasha Pfeiffer.
1: And I'm Leila Fadel. It worked briefly. How much does Wall Street trust him? Also, there's a federal sexual misconduct investigation into former Democratic Congressman Eric Swalwell and the signs of social media addiction researchers see in young people. It's Friday, August 21st. On this day in 2017, a total solar eclipse in the U.S. went from coast to coast. That won't happen again until 2045. The news is next.
2: Live from NPR News in Washington, I'm Linda Kenyon. A deadline for new U.S. tariffs on about $20 billion worth of Canadian imports is today. And as NPR's Emily Fang reports, it's causing a lot of uncertainty for American businesses.
3: Jeff Quint is the owner of Cedar Ridge Distillery, which makes craft bourbon from Iowa corn. He likes to say his business is the first legal distillery in Iowa
4: since Prohibition.
3: Canada has been boycotting American liquor, and Quint's seen his sales to Canada plummet to zero. There is a lot of uncertainty about tariffs, plus the future of a North American trade pact with Canada.
4: We want to know with as much certainty as possible what the rules are. Not what the rules are today, but what the rules are going to be next year, too, because this is a long process.
3: And the current uncertainty is making him pessimistic about ever reviving sales in Canada. Emily Fang, NPR News.
2: 5,000 sailors aboard the USS Abraham Lincoln aircraft carrier are headed home to California. NPR's Quill Lawrence reports the ship is being relieved after nearly 9 months at sea.
5: The USS George Washington, another aircraft carrier, has arrived in the Middle East to support the war with Iran, according to U.S. Central Command. That means the Abraham Lincoln can finally head home after a record-breaking 9 months at sea. Aircraft carriers look huge, but space below decks for the crew is tight, especially after more than 270 days with no shore leave. NPR has reported that Iranian attacks disrupted the Navy's regular supply chains, which led to food shortages, poor sanitation, and mental health issues. CENTCOM Commander Admiral Brad Cooper made a visit to the Lincoln on Saturday and acknowledged the strains of such a long deployment. President Trump was asked about the issue and said the deployment was, quote, not nearly long enough. Quill Lawrence, NPR News.
2: A new Mermation survey finds young Americans are moving away from the two-party political system, with half of adults between the ages of 18 and 34 identifying as independent. NPR's Elena Moore reports.
6: Just 21% of young adults say they're Republican and 30% say Democrat. But independents make up the majority at 50%, which is higher than the national average at 43%. The poll also finds that young Americans aren't as turned off by some ideological labels. Take the term Democratic Socialist. Nearly 40% of average adults hold a negative position. But among folks under 34, less than 30% feel that way. The term MAGA is a different story. More than 50% of national adults have a negative view, and among young people, it climbs to nearly 60%. Elena Moore, NPR News.
2: Heavy rain and winds pounded parts of the Northeast yesterday. A possible tornado tore through Atlantic Beach on Long Island's outer barrier, causing significant damage. The storms also stranded dozens of people in their cars in New Jersey. 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
8: And good morning for Prairie Public. I'm Dave Thompson. A UND faculty member has been named as an ambassador to an international think tank and is the first scholar representing North Dakota to do so. Francisco Del Canto Vitorale is an associate professor of space studies at UND, a department established about 40 years ago. Del Canto Vitorale was chosen to serve as a member of the Council on Foreign Relations Education Ambassador Program. He says the program serves as the Council's educational arm, which works to promote literacy of global affairs and their impacts on local communities. Del Canto Vitorale also says he's honored with the responsibility, which offers new opportunities to North Dakota and to UND.
9: Number one is the connection with the Council, because the relevance of these think tanks, not just in the U.S., across the world, all the resources that they are providing to us that we can use in our classes or we can use to share with our students and others, colleagues in here in UND. And of course, to put UND and North Dakota in the map of a think tank like this, right? So we are connecting with that. We are planning different activities. So we consider this a win-win situation. For them also is the idea to North Dakota is represented in this program as a one of the U.S. states.
8: Del Canto Vitorale will begin his time on the council next month. A new study shows rinsing fruit and vegetables before eating them removes some of the pesticides on them. We get more in this report from Harvest Public Media's Celia Yopis Jepson.
10: Studies have found that many or most Americans have pesticide in their urine, and the residue on food is a key source. Dana de Montagnac is a scientist with the nonprofit Environmental Working Group.
11: There is a connection between what we're eating and what pesticide residues are in our bodies.
10: She and other scientists conclude in a new study that rinsing or soaking produce in tap water reduces the amount of pesticide residue. Soaking it in a solution of water mixed with vinegar or baking soda is even more effective. De Montagnac says the health benefits of fruit and veggies are clear, so do eat them, but wash them first. I'm Celia Yopis Jepson, Harvest Public Media.
8: Partly cloudy today. Highs will be in the upper 70s to upper 80s. There's a chance of light rain northwest to southeast today. Williston 58, Minot 62, Minot Air Force Base 62, Bismarck Mandan 58, Dickinson 56, Headinger Reporting 56, Grand Forks 57, Grand Forks Air Force Base 57, Devil's Lake 56 with light fog, Fargo-Moorhead 57, Jamestown Reporting 57. Fog in the Rugby and Langdon area is reducing visibility to 1/4 mile or less. Coming up next, the Supreme Court expected to weigh in on whether President Trump can continue construction on his White House ballroom project without congressional approval. For Prairie Public, I'm Dave Thompson. 707 Central, 607 Mountain, Prairie Public tells the stories of North Dakota and of our prairie region.
12: It's Morning Edition from NPR News. I'm Sasha Pfeiffer.
13: And I'm Leila Faldin. Good morning. The Supreme Court is expected to weigh in on whether President Trump can continue construction of his ballroom.
12: A nonprofit group sued the administration. An appeals court ruled in the nonprofit's favor earlier this month and said construction needed to stop. But the court paused its order until today.
13: NPR White House correspondent Deepa Shivaram is with us now to discuss. Good morning, Deepa.
14: Good morning.
13: So catch us up on what the Supreme Court is deciding on exactly.
14: Yeah, it's been a lot of start and stop with this, but to put it simply, last fall, Trump knocked down the East Wing of the White House to construct a 90,000 square foot ballroom. It's costing hundreds of millions of dollars. And while Trump has said that taxpayers will not have to pay for any of it, the Washington Post has reported that some of the cost will fall on the public. NPR hasn't independently confirmed that, though. And so after he starts construction, a nonprofit group called the National Trust for Historic Preservation sues the Trump administration and says that Trump needs congressional approval in order to build the ballroom. Lower courts have hashed out this lawsuit for months, and now the Supreme Court will decide what happens next. The Trump administration is arguing that the ballroom was needed to create a, quote, integrated military complex that houses medical care, a drone port, and bomb shelters. On the other hand, the National Trust for Historic Preservation is saying that the executive branch doesn't have the authority to transform the White House like this, even for national security purposes.
13: Does the president think the court will rule in his favor?
14: Yeah. So earlier this week, he said that he can't imagine that the Supreme Court is ruling against the ballroom. And he said that while he took the press out for a tour of the ongoing construction on the South Lawn of the White House, this is different than the ballroom, by the way. There's generally a lot of projects Trump has going on at once, and he really likes talking about them. But he's building a new health. He was showing that off to reporters. He was describing the ballroom being used to host foreign dignitaries like China's Xi Jinping, who's expected to visit the U.S. soon.
15: They get out of the car and they walk down this path onto that, and they can have cocktails and everything outside of the White House, and then they go into the ballroom. Even the military, they can use it like that. And we have the ballroom is so much a military component with the drones and the bomb shelters and everything else that we have in there.
14: And that pivot of referring to it as a ballroom slash military complex and really putting the security part of this, you know, on the forefront has been something Trump started doing when the court started weighing in on this construction and saying there was a possibility of this getting shut down. I will just point out, though, Leila, it's not just the courts Trump is having to contend with here. His ballroom is really unpopular in the public eye. A poll from ABC News, Washington Post, Ipsos shows that 56% oppose the ballroom. At the same time, polling also shows that a vast majority of Americans also think the president isn't focusing

0: Live from NPR News in Washington, I'm Dave Mattingly. The State Department is designating a U.S. citizen as being wrongfully detained by China. As Michael Sullivan reports, he's being held as a national security threat.
1: Myanmar scholar Min Xin was detained by Chinese authorities back in June after being invited to an academic conference in China's Yunnan province. He's been accused of endangering Chinese national security, charges the think tank he heads emphatically deny. The official designation comes roughly a month before President Trump is expected to host President Xi Jinping for an official visit following Trump's visit to Beijing in the spring. Min Xin's Institute for Strategy and Policy Myanmar welcomed the State Department's designation and urged it to make his release a top priority ahead of President Xi's visit. For NPR News, I'm Michael Sullivan in Chiang Rai, Thailand.
0: Elections officials in California say State Senator Aisha Wahab is the winner of a special election to serve the remaining term of former Democratic Congressman Eric Swalwell. He resigned from the House in April amid allegations of sexual misconduct, which he denies. Federal agents recently searched Swalwell's Washington, D.C. home and seized his electronic devices. That's according to a person who spoke to NPR on condition of anonymity. This is NPR News.
2: President, soybean growers are finding a growing market in the area of cattle feed. Tom Slenica is CEO of the Minnesota Soybean Research and Promotion Council. He said the interest comes mainly from the dairy industry as producers look to improve the health of their herds.
3: We at Minnesota Research and Promotion Council have been working on it for about 8 years and have several Ioleic varieties available in public varieties already today. And so we're trying to work with both the dairies, but more importantly, the farmers that supply beans to those dairies to get those varieties out and in the field.
2: Slenica says, in particular, producers are high oleic varieties of soybeans.
3: High oleic oil is a healthier, better oil for consumers. And it turns out to be a really great advantage for dairy cows by helping them increase their butterfat milk content.
2: Slenica says the process is a good economy builder for the region. He says while North Dakota does not have a large dairy presence, the state is still contributing to the effort. He says NDSU researchers are in the process of developing additional high oleic varieties of soybean seed. We're looking for highs today in the upper 70s to upper 80s across North Dakota. Right now, Williston light rain 61, Minot 62, Minot Air Force Base 60, Bismarck Pandan 57, Dickinson 56, Headinger 55, Grand Forks 56, Grand Forks Air Force Base 56, Devil's Lake 59, Fargo-Moorhead 57, Jamestown reporting 57 degrees. There's fog reported in the Candu, Cavalier, Gwinner, Walhall areas. In the Langdon and Rugby areas, visibility are down to 1/4 mile or less this hour. Coming up next on Morning Edition, stocks fell and bond yields jumped on Thursday. The Treasury Department is trying to keep a lid on government borrowing costs, but with limited success thus far. It's now coming up on 7:34 Central, 6:34 Mountain. From the Prairie Public Newsroom, I'm Dave Thompson.

0: Good morning. President Trump is threatening new sanctions against Iran. China used to buy about 90% of Iranian oil. How could the next round of economic pressure hit China? It's Morning Edition from NPR News. The USS Abraham Lincoln is heading back to the U.S. after a nine-month deployment. I'm Layla Faldin.
1: And I'm Sasha Pfeiffer. We hear about the mental health challenges of spending that much time in such tight quarters away from home. Also, Costco is getting into the Medicare business. And John Turturro stars in a new production of Rhinoceros, in which a town starts turning into, yes, rhinos. What does it take to resist the urge to become part of the herd? It's Friday, August 21st. The oldest person in the world has a birthday today. Ethel Caterham of England turns 117. The news is next.
2: Live from NPR News in Washington, I'm Linda Kenyon. President Trump travels to South Carolina today for a rally in support of Darlene Graham. As NPR's Tamara Keith reports, she is the sister of the late Senator Lindsey Graham and is now running for his seat in the Senate.
3: With a rally in Myrtle Beach, Trump is trying to boost support for Darlene Graham among his base in the deep red state. After her brother's sudden and unexpected death, Trump encouraged Graham to run for the Senate and was quick to endorse her. But that endorsement didn't clear the field. She faces Republican Congressman Ralph Norman in the runoff. It's another test of the power of the president's endorsements. Earlier this week, three of the candidates he endorsed lost their primaries. A White House official tells NPR this is just one of many events in the coming months Trump will hold for candidates he endorsed. Tamara Keith, NPR News, the White House.
2: The Trump administration says dismantling Hezbollah is essential for achieving a credible path forward in Lebanon. The U.S. describes the group as an Iranian proxy that has dragged that country into two wars with Israel. NPR's Michelle Kellerman reports.
4: State Department spokesperson Tommy Pigott says the Iranian regime has used Hezbollah to spread terror throughout the Middle East. That's why the U.S. is renewing its designation of the Lebanese group as an Iranian proxy. The Treasury Department is also adding 10 individuals to a sanctions list, accusing them of helping to transfer cash between Iran and Hezbollah. The State Department says couriers transfer cash on commercial flights, and U.S. officials are working with Turkey to disrupt that. Israel invaded southern Lebanon earlier this year to counter Hezbollah rocket fire, and now the U.S. is trying to mediate an end to the conflict. Michelle Kellerman, NPR News, Washington.
2: Sailors and Marines aboard the USS Abraham Lincoln are now on their way home. The military says another ship is in the region to provide relief. Family members report deteriorating conditions, including suicide attempts. NPR's Katie Riddle reports.
5: The military has not confirmed reports of suicide, and Defense Secretary Pete Hegseth says the media has exaggerated the hardships the crew is enduring. But experts who have worked on these kinds of missions say 9 months at sea, even in the best of conditions, is difficult. Dr. Philip Hunt was for years a Navy physician. He says the treatment of these sailors and Marines is unacceptable.
6: To do that to people who have dedicated, they put their lives on the line, they took an oath. We all took the same oath. It just almost brings you to tears.
5: The return journey home for the aircraft carrier will take a month. Katie Riddle, NPR News.
2: The USS George Washington, which was based in Japan, is taking the Lincoln's place in the Middle East. You're listening to NPR News.
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8: Good morning. For Prairie Public, I'm Dave Thompson. June was a good month for oil production in North Dakota. State Mineral Resources Director Nathan Anderson released those figures at his monthly director's cut briefing.
9: June production came in strong at 34,583,871 barrels, or averaging 1.153 million barrels per day. The June production is 0.24% above revenue forecast. The revenue forecast for the month was 1.15 million barrels. And the increase from May to June is 2.45%, or a 27,000 barrel per day increase from May to June. So positives on the production side.
8: Anderson also said the number of drilling rigs working in North Dakota has also gone up.
9: On July 13th, the state had 26 rigs running per the Department of Mineral Resources data. August 19th, the state had 33 rigs, so that is a change, a positive change of plus 7 on the rig count in the state. Another point that I'd like to make is that on July 13th, there were 14 operators that were running rigs in the state of North Dakota, and on August 19th, we see 19 operators. So there's several new operators that are adding to the rig count.
8: Natural gas production was also very good in North Dakota for the month of June. President Trump said that he would nominate a prominent lawyer in the North Dakota Attorney General's office to become North Dakota's next federal district court judge. That reporting comes to us from the North Dakota Monitor. Phil Axt has served as Solicitor General for the office since 2023. If confirmed to the bench, he would fill a vacancy left by former federal district judge Dan Traynor, who was appointed to the 8th Circuit Court of Appeals. North Dakota Attorney General Drew Wrigley described Axt as, quoting now, supremely intelligent and hardworking. Partly cloudy today. Patchy early morning fog central and east. Chance of light rain northwest to southeast. Highs in the upper 70s to upper 80s. Williston 61, Minot 64, Minot Air Force Base 63, Bismarck-Mandan 59, Dickinson 58, Hettinger 59. Grand Forks, 60. Grand Forks Air Force Base, 60. Devil's Lake, 63. Fargo-Moorhead, 59. Jamestown reporting, 60. Fog in Rugby is reducing visibility to one-half of a mile. Lighter fog reported at Candu and at Langdon at the present time. Coming up next, President Trump announced this week the U.S. will impose the most crushing economic operation against Iran. 807 Central, 707 Mountain. From the Prairie Public Newsroom, I'm Dave Thompson.

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1: Is tap water rewriting your baby's blueprint? This is Sandra Tsingla with the lowdown on science. PFAS are synthetic forever chemicals used in nonstick pans that never decompose. Now PFAS chemicals are in drinking water everywhere in tiny amounts. Is it enough to harm developing babies? Enter Mella Seva Soderberg and team from the Swedish Food Agency. They tracked thousands of births. PFAS chemicals in the mother's drinking water were measured during pregnancy. Moms were then followed up through delivery for birth defects. Babies exposed even to low PFAS levels showed higher risk for genetic defects and nervous system malformations. So when you're expecting, a water filter might be just as important as popping those prenatal vitamins.
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starting this morning off with the great guitarist Duke Levine, right there. East Coast guitar player out of the Boston scene for the most part, I think. He is an ace picker. This is from his record, Country Soul Guitar. He's doing one that Bob Dylan first recorded down in Nashville, the Nashville Skyline Rag. Let's hear Bob and the original version with the A-team backing him up on this one.

The Nashville Skyline Rag. Bob's trip down to Nashville, and he enjoyed it too. That was Pete Drake playing the pedal steel guitar, Charlie Daniels playing the electric guitar, Norman Blake on the dobro, Norman Blake, an ace picker himself, and Bob Dylan blowing the harmonica. Bob blowing the harp with Charlie McCoy in the room.

That's Jason Isbell right there, taking a ride down to Robert's Western World. If you go to Nashville and you go downtown, you want to take a peek in Robert's Western World. There'll be some great pickers. He's a great picker, playing with Marty Stewart and the Fabulous Superlatives. Here's Kenny Vaughn.

That's Charlie Crockett right there and the T-Bone Shuffle, originally recorded by T-Bone Walker. BR549, before that, Little Ramona, She's Gone Hillbilly Nuts. Oh, yeah, he knows about that hillbilly music. Here's Sonny Burgess on Into the Music.

The Stanley Brothers. Right there, playing a little of that rock and roll finger popping time, originally recorded by Hank Ballard. Started that off with Sonny Burgess, one of the rockabilly greats. We want a boogie, that's what we want to do. Kitty, Daisy, and Lewis in love with that hillbilly music. And heard from the Stanley Brothers. Yeah, this is taken from a really an influential record in country music history. The record was called Will the Circle Be Unbroken? Here's the Nitty Gritty Dirt Band.

Hank Williams wrote it. Ricky Skaggs and Jerry Douglas doing it for us there. Hey, just move it on over, would you? Brenda Lee before that. Buddy, you're in the doghouse now. Oh, I don't know. What did he do to get there? It's, yeah. Here's Leon Russell on Into the Music.

From a great country record, Leon Russell, the record called Hank Wilson's Back, and a six-pack to go. Leon Russell's tribute to the country music he grew up loving by people like Hank Williams and Hank Thompson. Hank had the original version of A Six-Pack to Go. Here's Hank Thompson.

Yes, Hank Thompson right there. She grew up loving honky-tonk music. Grew up in Fargo, went down to Austin, became a big part of the scene down there. Here's Brennan Lee from her record, I Ain't Done Honky-Tonkin' Yet.

0: I guess. John Prine from his record Diamonds in the Rough. Stay tuned. We've got the World Cafe. That's coming up next here on Prairie Public.
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3: 20 albums and more than 3 decades into their career, Weezer are getting along better than ever. Their latest album, known as the Gold Album, is their most collaborative project in a long time. Frontman Rivers Cuomo talks about how getting to a place where he felt comfortable giving up total control took time.
4: I don't know if I could have done it when I was younger. I would get super anxious when somebody makes a suggestion.
3: And it's not just their relationship as bandmates that's stronger. Rivers says it's their friendships, too.
4: 36 years now. Hard to sum that up. These are some of the, you know, the three of the most important people in my life, and I share something with them that I don't have with anybody else. We might as well.
3: A conversation with Weezer today. I'm Raina Duras. This is World Cafe. The rest of this hour will be devoted to songs that came out the same year Weezer released their debut album, which was the Blue Album. That was 1994. Big year for music. Big, big, big. It was also the year another rock band released their very first album almost exactly 32 years ago. In 1994, in August, Oasis put out Definitely Maybe. This is Supersonic.

Hey, this is World Cafe. I'm Marina Duras. When I was a kid, I can clearly remember my best friend's older brother showing me Weezer's debut album, the Blue Album. And instantly, I fell in love with it. There were these rock songs with huge hooks. They were fun, but they also had depth. There was a vulnerability and a nerdiness that made them seem like relatable underdogs. And even though that album did do well and they were hugely influential, at that point, I probably would have never guessed that Weezer would end up doing stadium tours. Now, more than three decades later, that is where they are. They've just released their 20th album, technically self-titled, but nicknamed the Gold Album on account of the cover being gold. And today, frontman Rivers Cuomo and bassist Scott Schreiner join me to talk about how they made this new album together, about their collaboration and their friendship, and they look back on their early days in LA. That is in a minute. First, from the Gold Album, this is Weezer, Shine Again.

0: from their new album, that is Weezer, Shine Again. I'm Marina Duras, and Rivers Cuomo and Scott Treiner are my guests today. Guys, welcome to the World Cafe.
1: Hello, good to be here.
0: Now, that song, Shine Again, was the lead single for this album. It was written by Weezer drummer Patrick Wilson. Rivers, I think you said that you had this instinct that Pat should kind of steer the ship this time, and you wanted to make an album that he would actually listen to, and I'm quoting you there. Where did that come from?
2: Because on the previous album, Seasons, for whatever reason, I ended up kind of working on my own a lot and not really integrating his perspective at all. And I loved it, but nobody else on earth seemed to have any interest in it. So I was like, maybe I should listen to this guy a little more. So that was kind of like step one in the whole process.
0: How did it feel to give up some of that control?
2: It's been incredible, actually. I don't know if I could have done it when I was younger. It's like I would get super anxious because when somebody makes a suggestion, if it's not what you were thinking already, sometimes it's like, wait a minute, I don't know. I got to protect my idea. But I've just learned, you know, take a breath and give people a fair shake and try out their ideas and live with it.
0: Mm-hmm. I know you also brought in two very different producers for this. The Swedish producer, Klas Åhlund, who has done a bunch of pop records. And then you had Kenneth Bloom, who's worked on hip hop, has worked on rock, produced the Geese album, Getting Killed. Very interesting contrast between those two. Kenneth Bloom is quoted as saying he wanted to make this the most violent Weezer album ever. Did he tell you that right off the bat?
2: Sounds right.
1: Yeah.
2: He played me this like the Slint record, I think, from the 90s, which is pretty angular and aggressive and non-melodic sounding. So he didn't think we would get that far, but he was hoping it could pull us in that direction.
0: It must have been an interesting experience for them, too, probably working together on a record if they hadn't done that before.
2: They actually had. So we didn't bring them together. We were making the record with Klaus, and in all my years of making records, I've never seen a producer suggest, hey, can we bring in somebody else to help? It just doesn't happen. So it was really caught my attention, and I said, okay, we'll check this out. And Kenny came down to our rehearsal, and he came in with a notepad and was listening to us and immediately had all these suggestions and was kind of off-putting, but at the same time, it was kind of invigorating. So we

0: I guess we just we felt we like we'd gotten the ball really far downfield, and then somebody comes in at the 11th hour and says, "Oh, you got to change this, this, right. and this." You know, some of us may have been a little put off.
1: I'm speaking with Weezer on World Cafe today. We'll come back and talk some more about the new album in a minute. But first, I want to get to another song, because you did bring another person in to sing on one of the tracks on the record. And that was Carly Hartzman of the band Wednesday joins you for the track We Might As Well Be Strangers. And it was, I think it was Kenny who first played Wednesday for you in the studio. What appealed to you about Wednesday's music?
0: Well, it sounded, the stuff he played us sounded very Weezer-y to me. It's just like feedback guitars, big drum builds, and but very melodic. Mm-hmm. And her voice is incredible. And then she came into the studio to try out a verse, and she sang it for us with all of her own lyrics, and they were so great.
1: And Scott, is it true that at first you were kind of resistant to having another person singing on a song for you guys?
2: Yeah, I don't know where you heard that from. I guess I've said that somewhere. But yeah, I get a little bit attached to certain versions of things. It's true. I'm not the best at changing stuff at the last minute, you know? And I'd gotten really into Rivers' verses, the first two, you know, and how they fit together and the vibe that I was getting from it. So this was a little bit out of left field for me. So I had to just kind of step back and say, all right, I'm not on board with this 100%, but I'm trusting you guys.
1: And then you came around.
2: Did I?
1: Did you?
2: Did I?
1: Well, that's up to you if you want to tell us or not, but I'm going to assume you did. And we're going to hear the song now. This is Weezer featuring Wednesday. We Might As Well Be Strangers on World Cafe.

On World Cafe, I'm Raina Duras, joined by Rivers and Scott from Weezer. They have a new album out. That song's on it. It's called We Might As Well Be Strangers, featuring Wednesday. That's the first duet with another artist on a Weezer song since 2014, I believe, when you had Bethany Cosentino on the track Go Away.

0: made a comeback. It went viral on TikTok. When did you guys realize that Go Away was kind of blowing up online?
1: I think at the beginning of this year. I just always assume the worst. I'm like, well, this is going to go away. And so, but then I went to a meditation course, and then over the course of those 10 days, part of me expected, okay, that it's going to be trending down again, but it was like 10 times bigger. So yeah, we have another song we can add to our set list now that a lot of people in the room are going to know and be able to sing along with. And for me, that is the Holy Grail. That's why I do everything I do.
0: What do you think it was about that song? Do you think there's something about that song in particular?
1: Well, first of all, Bethany's voice is so incredible. It's just like, it sounds like you're listening to a classic girl group singer from the 1960s. I don't know how she does it with all the modern gear. It sounds so classic. But then maybe something about the structure of the song, how it's this very simple duet between these two characters. It's like a little dramatic situation, a conversation, unlike most pop rock songs. So it really lent itself to making TikToks. So I think it was fun for people to make their own video version of that conversation.
0: Yeah,
1: but I don't really know.
0: I mean, you guys have been a band for a long time, and how a song becomes a hit has changed a lot. I mean, especially in the last few years, but since you guys started, it's changed a lot. How much do you think about that, if at all, the way people might be finding your music?
1: How much do we think about it? You mean how much does it affect what we make? I don't think it does, because I have a pretty low opinion of my ability to understand what the heck is going on in the music industry. And at the same time, I think most of the experts have no idea what's going on either. So all you can do is just make music that the four of us love and is fun to play, and then hope for the best, and then console yourself that even if it doesn't immediately hit, maybe 10 years later, there'll be some new platform online that will need a song like you've just put out, and suddenly it will blow up.
0: Yeah. You kind of touched on this here, but you have this song on the new album called CEO that sort of gets into some of this. How do you balance, I guess, the art, music, creativity side of what you're doing with the business of being Weezer and being, you know, a successful band who goes on tour and who sells records?
1: Yeah, I think CEO is saying a little bit like, okay, Seasons was super fun in 2022. You put out a new album on the first day of each season, 32 songs in a year. Guess what? The supply was greater than the demand. And so there was like zero buzz. So let's think a little more strategically. Like when you're in the moment as a musician, you're just jamming or pen to paper writing lyrics or something. None of that is a factor at all. But after it's all done, you're putting it all together and you're kind of thinking about, okay, how the next few years going to go. That's when you got to start being a little smarter. Or when you're writing out the set list and here's the songs we are super excited about. Here's the songs we really should play because 99% of the people there are paid to see them. And, you know, where's that overlap on the Venn diagram so we can create the greatest joy in the room?
0: Weezer has a song on their new album that gets to some of what Rivers is talking about there. You will hear it. And Rivers talks about what classic Weezer song it was modeled after in just a minute here on World Cafe.
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0: Welcome back to World Cafe. I'm Raina Duras, and it's Weezer Day, hanging out with Weezer frontman Rivers Cuomo and bassist Scott Schreiner. They've just released a new album, which is technically self-titled, but nicknamed the Gold Album. We're going to hear CEO next. It starts with you talking, Rivers. Why did you want to just say, put this like spoken word part to start this song?
1: Well, the whole song is a ripoff of the Sweater song from our first album. And that one starts with people talking as well. So this one had to. It's as simple as that.
0: And it's the line, here comes the CEO. It was originally, I'm the CEO, right?
1: Yes. So there was a compromise. That was Kenny. He's like, I love this song. From the very opening, I'm so in. And then as soon as you say, because I'm the CEO, I just get so disappointed. So can we please change that? And we just went crazy trying to come up with a replacement. Pat had, because I'm C-3PO, and I like that, but our manager didn't like it. So we just kept coming up with different things. And finally, it seemed like here comes the CEO seemed to satisfy everyone, because it's the same idea, but it's externalizing that part of myself that is thinking more strategically. And but I'm not owning it within the song that, hey, that's actually me too.
0: Right. Here's Weezer, CEO on World Cafe.

0: World Cafe, you just heard CEO from Weezer's new album. It's the Gold album. I'm talking to Rivers and Scott from Weezer today. I'm Raina Duris. In that song, you mentioned being a kid in Connecticut and how you missed those days playing with a Tascam tape recorder alone in your room. Is it easy for you to get back into that mindset of playing music alone in your room?
1: Yeah, because I still do it all the time.
0: But it's different when you're a kid and you're doing it in your room and you haven't put out maybe a record yet than it is, you know, now.
1: Not really. I mean, I still have the same, like, still pick up a guitar and just start searching around for something that sounds cool. It's amazing. I've been doing the same thing since I was 14.
0: Scott, how about you? Do you feel like that?
2: Yeah, it's a lot nicer now than it used to be.
0: The room is?
2: Yeah. I'm not sitting in a super hot apartment in Hollywood.
0: Yeah.
2: Like, hungry. I have to force myself to be hungry now. So I'm don't weigh 200 pounds. I don't know. I feel much better as a person than I did when I was really young. I was really uncomfortable, and I've kind of figured that out over the years. And it actually feels kind of nice to be me now.
0: Yeah.
2: And it didn't before. So, and I don't know. I think it's easier to kind of create stuff now than it was then.
0: I know you both moved to LA around the same time, but it was obviously a while till Scott joined the band. First, Rivers, I want to ask you about that move. You moved from Connecticut to LA in 1989. You were in a glam metal band. Metal was one of your first musical loves.
1: I was not in a glam metal band. I was in a progressive metal band.
0: My mistake. Could you tell us the difference between those two things for the folks who might not know?
1: Well, glam metal was like Poison. It's like, no offense, but like three chords singing about girls and partying. And progressive metal was like extremely musically sophisticated and based on classical music, not the blues, and emphasized technical proficiency and time signatures, key changes, and lyrics about Dungeons and Dragons type topics. There were no girls or parties.
0: And then when you met Patrick in LA and you started Weezer eventually, what was the musical common ground you guys found with each other?
1: Well, our first jam was a disaster because, like I said, I was coming from this progressive metal world and he was more, I mean, he grew up on Van Halen and Rush. I guess that's progressive, but not guitar-based music. I didn't understand how I could play with that sort of drummer. He only had one bass drum instead of two. And he kept talking about things like feel and groove, and I had no idea what those words meant applied to drums or music. So it didn't go well. But then over the course of a year or two, I got exposed to more and more Indian alternative music. And so I started moving his direction. We played in a few bands together. And then, yeah, when I really started singing and writing songs, that's kind of when the two of us started to really make sense together.
0: Scott, you moved to LA around the same time as I was saying earlier.
2: Yeah, I did.
0: But yeah. So I know you joined the band a few albums in 2001. What were your impressions of the band as an outsider?
2: So we were kind of around the same circle, but we had never met. And then I was in a band called Black Elvis, and my singer said, "You got to go see Weezer. They're playing Lingerie, and they're totally unique and dress like nerds, but play these heavy kind of riffs and all wear like button-up shirts." And so I went and saw them, and I thought they were really great.
0: I'm so glad that you kind of brought that up, because I did want to know how Weezer kind of fit into the LA scene at that time when you first started playing gigs.
2: It was funny because I was very into like musicality and playing bass, like almost sleeping with a bass. And so when I saw them, their bass player wasn't his thing. You know, he was obviously an important part of the band, but he was never like a shredder or like a super technical player. So it's just like, oh, their bass player is ridiculous, you know, but the songs are really great, you know, so I really liked them. So that was different for Hollywood at that time.
0: And what was it like coming into this group that already existed when you joined, Scott?
2: Yeah, it was like, it was crazy because I was super poor, playing in a really different kind of style of music. And just to come into SIR, and actually, I think we're going to be at SIR next week rehearsing. I still love going there because that's where I first met them. Like walking in to a rehearsal, they're just working on pre-production for the album Maladroit. So they had a big bunch of songs. And my mind was blown, and I wasn't good at being cool about it. I was just like, oh my God, you guys, I'm so excited to be here. And they're just like, oh brother, like, dude, please cheer down. Like, here's how the song goes. You know, I was just like, oh, can we play this song? Can we play that song? They're like, nah, but we can work on this. You know, I don't know. It was pretty funny.
0: How is your, I'm curious about how the dynamic has changed in the band over the years, but also just kind of how your friendship has changed over the years in this band.
1: Well, it's like 36 years now. Hard to sum that up in a few minutes. I'd say it's gotten way more awesome. These are some of the, you know, the three of the most important people in my life, and I share something with them that I don't have with anybody else. And sometimes I realize how lucky I am, because if I didn't have them, I could end up with a very solitary life. I think at this age, like, it could be very bleak, but we still have something we believe in, something we're fighting for, and we have each other. So I'm really grateful.
0: I love that. If you're just joining us, I'm talking to Rivers and Scott from Weezer. The new album from Weezer is The Gold Album, and I thought it might be nice to end with the final song on the album. It's one that does take us back to the early LA days, called The LA Sound, and your guitarist, Brian Bell, wrote it. Do you remember when he brought this song in, and do you remember what the reaction was from the rest of the band?
1: Yeah, actually, he brought it first in for the White Album in 2015, and our producer at the time didn't like songs by bands singing about being in a band. So it didn't make it very far. So he submitted another song called LA Girls, and that got past the producer and ended up on the record. But this is very much in that same spirit. LA, just awesome pop rock song. So yeah, the first time we played it, it was just instant. This is an incredible song, and it's got to be on the album.
0: It has some guitars in here that have a very like 80s metal-y sound. In my opinion, you can correct me if you want, Rivers, that's fine.
1: No, 80s metal, correct. Glam metal, not correct.
0: Okay, all right. Good. And I love that it gives a shout out to the headliner's hummus plate, which is like a thing that comes up in conversations with bands all the time that rarely gets mentioned in songs.
1: Thank you. That was my one contribution to the lyric.
0: This is Weezer, The LA Sound on World Cafe.

0: From their new album, The Gold Album, that is Weezer, the LA Sound on World Cafe. I've been hanging out with Rivers Cuomo and Scott Schreiner of Weezer today. Guys, thank you so much for being here.
1: Yeah, thanks for having us.
2: Yeah, thank you.
0: I'm Raina Duras, back in a moment with more World Cafe.
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You heard a conversation with Weezer before that quick break here on World Cafe. Weezer, a band who've been making music for you for 32 years now. They put out the Blue Album, their debut, in 1994. And for the rest of this hour, that is exactly where you're staying, in 1994, which you will hear was an enormous year for music. The Weezer Blue Album came out the same year as Ill Communication by Beastie Boys. Here's Sabotage.

From 1994, Liz Phair, Supernova on World Cafe. 1994, the year the Sony PlayStation launched, the year Harry Styles and Justin Bieber were born, the year Forrest Gump and Pulp Fiction and The Mask all came out, and the year Tori Amos released her album Under the Pink. All in all, as Tori Amos says in this song, it was a pretty good year.

0: Loser from Beck. Song that came out in 1994, the same year Weezer released their debut album, The Blue Album. Thank you again to Weezer for being my guests today, talking about their new album, The Gold Album. And thanks to World Cafe senior producer Kimberly Janod for her work on that session. 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My name is Raina Duris. 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
0: You might think that having a very famous musical family would make it easy for the Womack sisters to get a record deal. Baby, I got you. But it wasn't. I'll tell you more, and you'll hear this song from them coming up. Plus, you'll hear new music from Leon Bridges. You can light the way. Come on. Got love here today. Music from Way Dynamic. Officially addicted in an ocean of defeat. And from Kurt Vile. You don't.

All those tunes and more on the way. I'm Rena Duris. This is World Cafe. And as we head towards all of those new songs, we will take a quick detour, make some stops to see the sights and cities all across this country. Get in. You're going to Graceland with Paul Simon.

Hope you're having a good one. I'm Raina Duras with you on World Cafe. There is only about 1 month left of summer. But don't be sad, because just in time, right at the beginning of fall, you will have a new album from Leon Bridges that will keep things sunshiny. It's going to be called Happiness Anytime. He says in a world full of problems, he wants to be light. You can hear that in this single from the record. It's called Light the Way, new Leon Bridges on World Cafe.

0: You don't know because it's my life. That is Kurt Vile. Hey, have you ever heard the term Dagwood sandwich? I will tell you what that means after this very quick break on World Cafe.
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Hey, I'm Rena on World Cafe. I saw your next act at a festival earlier this summer in Canada, and I was introducing them on stage, and the manager came up to me and said, Taj Mahal does not like it when someone gets up on stage and does a Dagwood sandwich. And I said, what is a Dagwood sandwich? And he said, he doesn't like it when someone goes up and lists off a whole big stack of all his accomplishments, all his albums and his Grammys and stuff, you know, like a giant sandwich that Dagwood would make in the comic Blondie. So I just went up and said, this is going to be an unforgettable show. It's Taj Mahal. For Live from the Archives and World Cafe, no Dagwood sandwich, just a great live recording from Taj Mahal. It's Zanzibar.

Recorded live for World Cafe, Sunvolt, Tear-Stained Eye. Before that, Taj Mahal, Zanzibar. And that was your Life in the Archives set today. Now, some new music from Australia. Some nice late summer guitar music, though I guess where he's from, it's late winter. Way Dynamic, officially.

Hey, I'm Raina. This is World Cafe. The Womack sisters, you might think, would have all the advantages in the world. They're the granddaughters of Sam Cooke, daughters of songwriters Cecil and Linda Womack, nieces of Bobby Womack. They cut their teeth singing backup at their parents' shows. But even with that pedigree, it wasn't easy for them to get signed. At first, labels turned them down, saying the kind of music they were making, this throwback R&B soul sound, wasn't going to sell. So they ended up self-producing and self-releasing their first single about 10 years ago. And even after that, it took a while for them to get sorted out and to release their debut. As of last week, the debut is out on Daptone Records, which you might agree seems like the perfect label for them. It's the Womack Sisters' Chauffeur.

0: It's 12 News Central, 11 a.m. Mountain from the Prairie Public Newsroom. I'm Dave Thompson. A new 50-state forecast has been issued, giving us a look at potential conditions this coming winter.
1: If you're not a fan of cold weather and snow, you're probably going to like this upcoming winter.
0: Alan Schlag is the hydrologist for the Bismarck National Weather Service Office. He says while it may sound encouraging, there's a downside to these anticipated milder conditions.
1: If you are concerned about water resources, and in particular our reservoirs, you know, the big ones along the Missouri River and even some of the smaller ones like Jamestown Dam, any water reservoir across the state has a chance of suffering water levels going into next spring and summer.
0: Schlag says the winter of 2025-26 was impacted by an El Nino weather pattern. He says while we saw early snow, we also saw times when that snow melted during midwinter warm-ups. Schlag says those impacts could be greater this winter, as forecasters are anticipating what is called a super El Nino.
1: Really what that usually suggests is that the normal effects of an El Nino tend to be magnified under that scenario.
0: Schlag says the super El Nino should not have a noticeable effect on our fall weather conditions. He says between now and November, we can expect something closer to near normal temperatures. North Dakota's Department of Environmental Quality has updated a harmful algal bloom advisories. New HABs were found in Lake Isabel in Kidder County and West Lake Napoleon in Logan County. This brings the total number of state water bodies with active advisories or warnings to 12. HABs can form quickly in warm, sunny weather and stagnant water. They can produce cyanotoxins that can make people or animals ill. An advisory means a bloom is present in portions of the water body. A warning means a bloom covers a significant portion throughout. DEQ is welcoming reports of possible harmful algal blooms from the public. They can be submitted via their website. A project to bring natural gas from the Bakken via pipeline to central and eastern North Dakota is proceeding. It's called the Bakken East Project, to be built by WBI Energy. Justin Kringstad is director of North Dakota's Pipeline Authority.
2: They have now executed precedent agreements with all of the parties that showed interest during their binding open season. They're continuing to design that project for 1.4 BCF per day.
0: Now, BCF stands for billion cubic feet. Kringstad says there's a change in the timeline for the regulatory side, since WBI will have to file with the Federal Energy Regulatory Commission.
2: They were originally targeting Q3 for making their FERC filing, assuming that they move forward with a positive final investment decision. That has shifted a quarter, so they're looking at, again, a final investment decision sometime ahead of a potential FERC filing in the Q4 of this year. That does not, however, change any of the proposed in-service targets. So it just changes some of the regulatory timeframes and decision timeframes, and then the proposed in-service staying the same.
0: That in-service timeline would be early 2028 to late 2030. Another project called the Bakken Express will take Bakken gas to Cheyenne, Wyoming. It was originally supposed to be in service in May.
2: They're continuing to work through behind the scenes a number of parties, so there's very limited to almost no public information available. But it is delayed, and I do not have an updated timeline of when gas would start flowing down into that marketplace on that system.
0: Now, as for any effect on production in North Dakota?
2: I'm not seeing or hearing any major impacts on the production side. Obviously, for the individual players, this is meaningful on their contracts and all their market details. But when we look just at a 30,000-foot view, so far the state is faring all right. But if this continues and natural gas production continues to increase as expected, this potentially has the scenario where it could start to become problematic in a much more meaningful way for the region.
0: President Trump says he will nominate a prominent lawyer in the North Dakota Attorney General's office to become North Dakota's next federal district court judge. That reporting to us from the North Dakota Monitor. Phil Axt has served as Solicitor General for the office since 2023. If confirmed to the bench, he would fill a vacancy left by former U.S. District Judge Dan Traynor, who was appointed to the Eighth Circuit Court of Appeals. North Dakota Attorney General Drew Wrigley described Axt as supremely intelligent and hardworking. Partly cloudy today, patchy early morning fog central and east. That's gone. Chance of light rain northwest to southeast. Highs will be in the upper 70s to the upper 80s statewide today. At last report, Williston 73, Minot 77, Minot Air Force Base 77, Bismarck Band and 78, Dickinson 79, Hettinger reporting 80, Grand Forks 78, Grand Forks Air Force Base 78, Devil Lake 77, Fargo Moorhead 78, Candu is reporting 81 degrees right now, by the way, and that's the warmest spot in North Dakota. Coolest spot in North Dakota is Tioga, where it's 70 degrees. There's some haze also reported in the Candu area. And for Prairie Public, I'm Dave Thompson, coming up on 12:06 Central, 11:06 Mountain. Prairie Public telling the stories of North Dakota and the stories of our Prairie region. From the Prairie Public Newsroom, I'm Dave Thompson. We'll have more news this afternoon during All Things Considered.
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Adam Duritz and the Counting Crows is singing about those American girls. I'm Mike Olson. You're listening to Into the Music here on Prairie Public. Let's stay out on the West Coast. They argue the best coast.

John Hyatt, right there in Pink Bedroom. It could be dangerous. Best Coast before that with one called Boyfriend. Here's Caroline Rose with Soul, number 5 on Into the Music.

him and 8 other people from school. And you practically slept together, your sleeping bag right next to his. And you woke in the night to watch him as he slept, but you couldn't see anything because it was dark, so you just lay there and listened to his breathing and wondered if your heart might burst.

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You can kind of lie it beside you or wrap it around your waist or touch it on your legs or whatever, but that's your business. Now, if the sweater has, like, reindeer on it or is a funny color like yellow, I'm sorry, you can't get away with a sweater like that. Look for brown or gray or blue. Anything other than that, and you know you're dealing with someone who's different. And different is not what you're looking for. You're looking for those teenage alpine ski chiseled features and that sort of blank look which passes for deep thought or at least the notion that someone's home. You're looking for the boy of your dreams who is the same boy in the dreams of all of your friends. Now, the sweater isn't going to fit you, of course. You have to kind of roll up the sleeves in a jaunty way that says, this is the sweater belonging to a boy, and the boy is a genuine hunk, a hunk of burning love, and this is not just some hand-me-down from your brother or your father. Monday, wear the sweater to school. Be calm, look cute. Don't tell the dream you had about the place the two of you would share when you get older. Just be yourself. The best, cutest, quietest version of yourself. Definitely wear lip gloss. He looks at you, and he looks away, and then he walks away, and the smell of the sweater hits you again, suddenly like ape scent gloriola, and you get a note passed to you by a girl in history that says he needs his sweater back. He forgot that you put it on in the tent on Saturday, and he's been looking for it. And you don't have to die of humiliation, you know. You are a strong person, and this is a learning experience. You can still hold your head up high as you run from the classroom, tearing the stinking sweater from your body. You look at that sweater carefully, and you realize that love made you temporarily blind. You got a secret now, honey, and though you would never sink as low as him, you could blab it all over the school if you wanted. The label in that sweater said 100% acrylic.

Oh, yes. That's Ben Vaughn right there. Remember, clothes don't make the man, right? Isn't that right? Merritt Cadell doesn't think so. We heard one called The Sweater from her record Angel Food for Thought. Frank Zappa got it started with the Valley Girls. Hope you enjoy the music. You're listening to it here on Prairie Public. Here's Paul Weller.

Paul Weller and Shades of Blue. Oh, yes. Let's see. When is the first day of spring? March 21st. I guess spring has been released. Here's Grant Lee Buffalo on Into the Music.

That is Lucy Dacus. Great cover of a Bruce Springsteen's Dancing in the Dark. Arcade Fire before that with Ready to Start, and kicked it off with Paul Weller and one called Cosmic Fringes. Yes, the boss is on tour once again. Here's Bruce Springsteen with the E Street Band from The Wild, The Innocent, and the E Street Shuffle.

Hey, New York is rocking tonight. That's Willie Nile right there from a record of last year's Celebrating New York City, the place he calls home. Bruce Springsteen and the band got it started with the E Street Shuffle. Here's another of the great New Yorkers. Here's Lou Reed.

0: Those are the Feelies right there. That one called Crazy Rhythms. It's those crazy rhythms that I like. Blondie, before that, she was part of the CBGB scene. We heard Hanging on the Telephone from Blondie and kicked it off with Lou Reed, I Love You, Suzanne. Yes, they played CBGBs. Here's the Replacements with one called Attitude.
1: One, two, three, four.

Mark Knopfler and Dire Straits with Romeo and Juliet. Here's Phoebe Bridges. This is one called Kyoto.

That is John Lennon and the number 9 dream. Got that set started with Phoebe Bridgers. We listen to one called Kyoto, a song written to her father when she was in Kyoto. We heard from Air in that set as well with one called Alone in Kyoto. I'm Mike Olson. You're listening to Into the Music here on Prairie Public. Here's a good friend of John Lennon's.

Oh, yeah, nice song. That's Jebloid Nichols right there. Hey, our good, good thing just gets better. Natalie Press before that with Short Court Style from Natalie, and started that off with Donald Fagen, one called the IGY, the International Geophysical Year. Ah, yes, optimistic. They're optimistic. Here's Little Isidore and the Inquisitors on Into the Music.

0: Oh, yeah, I like her music. Got a chance to see her live out in San Francisco. It was great fun. That's LaVey Smith and her Red Hot Skillet Liquors, A Big Fine Daddy. And RBQ before that, a little Shake, Rattle, and Roll. You had heard from Doug James and Sax Gordon blowing that for us as well. Yeah, he blew some great music in his time. Here's Mr. B.B. King on Into the Music.
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1: That's B.B. King right there. That's from B.B.'s salute to one of his heroes, Louis Jordan. Come on, baby, knock me a kiss. Here's one that Louis Jordan recorded. The J Street Jumpa's going to do it for us.

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Caledonia. That's Taj Mahal from his new record, Savoy, right there, celebrating some great jazz tunes, jump blues, the music of Louis Jordan. Taj Mahal and Caledonia from Savoy. Here's one that Louis Jordan recorded. Here's Joe Jackson to do it for us.

Now, yeah, it's a lively place, no doubt about it. Colin James and the Little Big Band right there. The Little Big Band being the Room Full of Blues. And, hey, they're breaking up the house every night. fun stuff. Here's Los Lobos on Into the Music.

0: No. Just looking for a little trouble, that's all. It's early in the morning. Alan Toussaint, B.B. King, and Cyndi Lauper out on the prowl. Los Lobos kicked it off. Another New Orleans classic, I Got Loaded. Ray Charles, of course, had the original version of Early in the Morning. Here's Brother Ray.
1: One.

John Cleary on the piano. That's when the Benny Spellman first recorded a New Orleans classic, Fortune Teller. Yeah, that's taken from his record, Acapella. The Clovers, before that, with One Mint Julep, was really the cause of it all. That's what it was. How did we end up here? John Cleary used to play piano in Bonnie Raitt's band. Here's Bonnie.

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Tommy Castro before that. Hey, it ain't easy being me. You know that, don't you?

0: Van Morrison and Carl Perkins teamed up there with those Matchbox Blues. Yeah, he knows all about it. Here's Doug Somm.
1: There's a song now about my hometown.

Yeah, great performance. That's Doug Somm sitting in with Uncle Tupelo there, Jay Farrar, Jeff Tweedy. That's from their last record, Anodyne. Give back the keys to my heart, would you? Uncle Tupelo and the great Doug Somm. We heard from Doug before that. Hey, is anybody going to San Antonio? Oh, yes. Let's stay down in Texas. Here's Jimmy Dale Gilmore.

That is Logan Ledger right there. I'm going to get over this someday. Logan Ledger, great voice, working with T-Bone Burnett on his debut recording, and he sounded good. Tift Merritt before that with I Know Him Too, and started that off with Jimmy Dale Gilmore. Logan Ledger's got a little bit of that Johnny Cash sound. Here's Johnny Cash in the Tennessee 2.

Oh, yeah, sweet performance there. John Prine and Emmylou Harris. Hey, I Know One. I'm Mike Olson. You're listening to Into the Music here on Prairie Public. Here's a great guitar player. His name is Russ Barenberg. This is one that Russ wrote. It's called Open Arms.

Leslie Feist right there with 1, 2, 3, 4. Leslie's going to be back with a new record this year, first one in a while. We heard from Bright Eyes with The First Date of My Life, and Sam Beam and Jessica Hoop teaming up on one called Every Songbird Says. Oh, yes. Here's an artist who came out with a strong debut. Her name is Z Avi.

That's Bill Lloyd. That's one that Harry Nilsson wrote. That's one called The Lottery Song. Hey, you cannot win if you do not play. Here's Dave Elvin.

That cat's lucky, that's for sure. He's the dry cleaner from Des Moines. Joni Mitchell putting her lyrics to music written by Charles Mingus, the dry cleaner from Des Moines. Started that off with Dave Elvin in the bus station. Mary Lou Lord feeling like the lucky one. Freddie Johnston wrote that song. And heard from Martin Sexton, the Casino Foundation. Hey, aren't you going to feel lucky? Joni Mitchell worked with Jaco on Hajira. Here's Jaco Pastorius, this one called Three Views of a Secret.

0: That is Susan Werner right there. A great group Susan put together. That's one called The Man I Used to Love. The Police before that. When the world is running down, you got to make the best of what's around. And started off at Jaco Pastorius. Great guitarist, blues man. Here's Robin Ford on Into the Music.
1: This is a great old tune. It's something that we found on a Ray Charles record. I don't remember the album. I think it's Genius Plus Soul Equals Jazz, or Jazz Plus Soul Equals Genius. Do you know?
2: Yeah, Jazz Plus Soul.
1: Well, all of those things equal Ray Charles, I guess. And I don't know who the composer is, but it's a great, great old song called, what would this play it for you?

0: A great song from Ricky Lee Jones. That's one called The Love Junkyard. Yeah, what are you going to do? Robin Ford. Robin worked with Ricky on a record, Pop Pop. We listened to Don't Let the Sun Catch You Crying. Robin Ford and the Blue Line. I'm Mike Olson. You're listening to Into the Music here on Prairie Public. Here's one that Ray Charles used to do, Georgie Fame. Going to do it for us with a little help from Robin Ford and Boss Gags.
1: Hey, Boss Skaggs, my man, am I glad to see you.
2: Hey, Georgia, you're looking like $1 million and some change, bro.
1: Hey, boss, let me tell you what happened to me today.
2: Talk about it.
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She was standing on the sidewalk by a Dynaflow when a voice from within said, "Come on, Dad.

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That is Dion doing one that Lightnin' Hopkins first recorded. Katie May. Van Morris, another Lightnin' Hopkins tune, The Automobile Blues. He's played the blues for a long time, going back to his days with the Nighthawks. Here's Jimmy Thackery and the Drivers. This is one called Burford's Bop.

Please.

0: Hispanic boys right there. Father-son act out of Milwaukee. You better roll on down the line. Ronnie Dawson, hey, he's feeling action-packed right there. And also heard from Kim Lenz and her Jaguars with Shake a Leg. Oh, yeah, hope you're enjoying the music. One of the great bands from the rockabilly era. Here's Johnny Burnett on Into the Music.
1: Here we go. One, two, one, two, three.

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2: Alabama Shakes are set to release their third album and first in a decade next week. The record is called I Must Be Dreaming.
3: I feel hope coming. I feel hope coming.
2: It's only one of the most highly anticipated albums of the year. But before Alabama Shakes were as big as they are now, they were just a baby band from Athens, Alabama. And they stopped by World Cafe in 2011 before they even released their debut album for a performance and interview. Today on World Cafe, we are rebroadcasting it. Yeah, you're going to get to hear the Shakes at their earliest, but they clearly had the goods. Some incredible live performances headed your way. It's Alabama Shakes today on World Cafe. Just a few minutes away from that session, but we start with what's considered to be the first true rockabilly song Bob Dylan ever wrote for himself. From Love and Theft, it's Summer Days.

0: Welcome one, welcome all. I'm Kaleo, it's World Cafe, and we've got a special one for you. You never know who's going to walk through the doors of World Cafe, and you never know who they're going to become. Alabama Shakes are set to release their third album, their highly anticipated album, after 10 years. But back in 2011, they hadn't even released their debut album. They were just some young upstarts out of Athens, Alabama. Before they released their debut record, Boys and Girls, David Dye had a chance to speak with them, and the band had a chance to play. Take a listen.
1: Our guests today, the soul band from Athens, Alabama, called the Alabama Shakes, are an example of how fast things can go in the music business when talent like their lead singer, Brittany Howard, comes around. The band released their self-titled debut EP in September. It was reissued by Rough Trade Records in December, and the band is about to release their debut full-length, Boys and Girls, in April. They've gone from playing small bars at home where they set up on the floor to clubs all over the country. And I started out asking the Alabama Shakes to tell us a little bit about their hometown, Athens, Alabama. What's bad? What's good?
2: You got space to breathe.
3: Mm-hmm.
2: That's one good thing about it.
4: Are there any clubs, any place to play?
3: No.
2: That's the bad thing about it.
3: No.
2: Zero places to play.
3: Nowhere to go.
2: Especially for, like, kids, you know, like, it'd be nice to see, like, an all-ages venue or something like that where kids can go play their own music. There's nothing like that around. House parties, you know, and if you're lucky, when I was in high school, we played, like, little benefits for the school and things like that where it'd be, like, a dance or something. But, yeah, it's not a whole lot. You just got to be creative how you get gigs in Athens.
4: Now, who got together musically first in the band?
3: Well, I reckon it was me and Zach. First, the three of us, me, Heath, and Zach, we all went to the same school. We went to East Limestone High School out there in Athens. And I had learned that Zach was a bass player, and I just approached him. I said, hey, you want to play with me? And at first, he was like, no.
4: No mic. He can't defend himself.
3: Yeah, I know. He said, I don't like the way you look. And I said, what, man? Nah, I'm joking. We started playing. We get together every day after school and experiment and just play all types of different genres of music, anything from gospel. We play like progressive things, anything really. And we had made this demo with Steve over here. We met him at our only music store in town, the only one. And we had got together and we wrote some originals and we went to this little recording studio and we recorded them. And Heath got a hold of it. And at the time he was playing in like the best band in high school. They were just incredible.
2: This wasn't high school though. This was...
3: I guess it wasn't high school no more. But you were in the best band in high school, though.
2: Yeah.
3: I'm leading up.
4: Now, what was the best? What did the best band in high school play? What kind of stuff?
2: Just classic. ACDC. No. Lots of ACDC.
3: David Bowie. Yeah. Prince. T-Rex. These things are unheard of where we're from.
4: Really?
3: Yeah. Oh, yeah. So it was like this incredible music. And Heath was still playing with him, even though he was out of high school. And he had listened to us. And he says, I want you guys to open for us. And... I was ecstatic. Of course we'll open for you. Except we didn't really have like all the parts and pieces. So he volunteered to sit in with us on guitar. And we played the show. It felt really incredible. And we decided we were going to write together. And we stayed together ever since. It's kind of the genesis of it all.
4: Well, let's get to it. What do you want to begin with?
3: We're going to open with a song called Going to the Party. It is inspired by me sneaking out to go see Heath's band play.

0: going to the party, a short party. That's Alabama Shakes playing live for us today on the cafe. And that's when it's going to be on the album that's coming out on ATO Records. Great stuff. So Brittany, what did you grow up loving? Because you've mentioned T-Rex, and I know some of the things you covered. Did you sing gospel? Did you do any of that in church or any of that kind of thing?
1: I was too shy to sing gospel in church, but I loved it. I loved listening to it. But I grew up on like Elvis Presley and James Brown and all these old soul singers I did not know the names of until I got older. And music like that my grandparents listened to. I really liked a lot of like Dion and who else? Like, you know, I liked Loretta Lynn and you know, country artists and blues artists and everything. I have a mixed background, so each side listened to a lot of different types of music. And so I liked all kinds of things, you know. And then I met these dudes, and they introduced me to a lot of different kind of things I never heard before, like T-Rex and, you know, who else? AC/DC, you know, that kind of rocking stuff. I had heard of it, but I didn't, like, really get into it until I met, like, Zach and Heath. And Steve over here introduced me to a lot of different kind of punk rock music. I like that stuff, too. Mm-hmm. It's all good. Good music is good music.
0: Well, that was a good song for you to begin with because it's got such great dynamics to it. I mean, some people hear somebody doing this kind of soul-oriented music, and it's all, like, in your face. But you bring it up and down, and that's really that's interesting. Did you learn that out playing live, or did you...
1: That's just kind of how the song goes. I'm not sure how to elaborate. It's just that's the way the song feels. And at one part, you know, you're going to the party trying to convince somebody to go. And you say, you got to go. There's going to be a fight. And there's going to be dancing. And it's going to be awesome. And then it comes to a part where you're going and you're happy. And you're saying, you know, you're too drunk to drive home. I take you home, baby. You know, stuff like that. It's just like going to a party.
0: Just like the party itself. You're absolutely right. Alabama Shakes are playing live today. What's next, guys?
1: This next track is I Found You. I wrote this for a boy.

0: I Found You, another one from the Alabama Shakes playing live. So you talked about that that kind of demo that you made. Was that what Patterson Hood heard from Drive-By Truckers? Who he got interested in the band. Was that how that worked out?
1: Yeah, Patterson came out to the show in Florence at Pegasus Records for the Handy Fest. We got to play there. And that was the first show he came out to see and asked us to open up for him. So it was pretty special.
0: And he's from Florence, right? Which is
1: He's from the Shoals area.
0: Were you guys? A lot of people mention Muscle Shoals when they talk about your music. And is this everybody just kind of knows that music in Alabama?
2: I think we get grouped in because Muscle Shoals is so close to where we're from, and there's a lot of history that happened in Muscle Shoals, which of course now there's not really much of a scene there.
0: It's not what it was, right?
3: There's a good recording scene, but not a live music scene at all.
2: Yeah, of course. There's a very good recording scene, but as far as live music goes, you got to travel.

0: the show there in Florence. Definitely. Well, you know, there's the song you do called Hold On, which is, there's a, you always seem to do a great version of this. Was this one of the early things that you guys wrote?
1: There's an interesting story behind Hold On. What that song, how that became, is that Heath and Zach here, guitar and bass, they come up with this riff, and I never had a chance to really put any words on it. It was just like kind of an idea, and we're doing a live show one night in Decatur, Alabama, and they start, you know, I'm like tuning or something like that, and they start playing this riff, and Steve falls in on drums, just a simple beat, you know, and you know, I just made up some words on spot, and it just kind of seemed appropriate. Just hold on, you know. I was nervous, and we hadn't been playing that much, and the crowd was kind of rough. And we started doing that song, and people like started singing the words. And they're thinking it was like somebody else's song or something. We're just making it up as we go, just kind of improvising, and that's how that song became. And we just kept playing it and messing around with it, and we decided we were going to record it.
2: Yeah. It was a little different then, but the idea was there, for
1: yeah.
2: sure.
0: So you weren't necessarily worried about making it to 22 years old. You're just making up the lyrics.
1: No, everything I say, I mean. Everything I say, I mean.
0: Well, I'm glad you made it. There and a little beyond, right?
1: 23.
0: Yeah, there you go.
1: Yeah, hope I make it to 24. Had to write a new song about it.
0: Alabama Shakes are playing live. Can you do that one? It's a great song.
1: Sure will.

0: Man, that is, hold on. I got to tell you, Brittany, every time I see you do that, you put it all out. I mean, that's great. Our guests are the Alabama Shakes playing live in the studio, Zach Cockrell, Steve Johnson on the drums, Heath Fogg, newest member Ben Tanner, and Brittany Howard on the vocals. And Heath, I'm glad you and Zach came up with that riff.
1: Thank you.
0: That's a good one. That's a good one indeed. All right, guys, we got time for one more. Some of these are ones that were on the EP. You want to do something that's on the album that we might not have heard yet?
2: Sure. I'll tell you a story. I got a best friend, and we grew up together. And then we got older. Someone told me that maybe we shouldn't be friends anymore. And the song's called Boys and Girls.

0: Who said that? Oh Lord.
1: Alabama Shakes, that's Boys and Girls. Did you get your answers from anybody about that?
0: Not quite.
1: Good song. Thank you all so much for playing. It's really...
0: Thank you for having us.
1: Been very nice.
0: Having a ball.
1: Yeah, how has it been? It's been kind of a whirlwind year, has it not?
0: All my dreams came true, man. I treasure everything. It's been so wonderful. It's a lot of hard work, but I got some really good friends, and we get to find out all about each other, and we get to share something really special with one another for this time. And I think it means a lot to all of us. And while there is a lot more work to do, I think we're all looking forward to it and looking forward to writing some more songs together.
1: Yep. Well, keep at it. We'll be here. Alabama Shakes, our guest here on the World Cafe.
2: There you go. Alabama Shakes talking with David Dye from 2011. New album is called I Must Be Dreaming. It is out next week. We're back in a minute with more World Cafe.

Welcome back. It's World Cafe. That was wild. So interesting to get a snapshot of a band just as they were getting started out. Clearly, Alabama Shakes had it from the start. That session online at worldcafe.org. And as I said, the Shakes' new album, that's, by the way, what they were originally called before they had to add the Alabama. Shakes' new album is called I Must Be Dreaming. It drops next week. Here's Phoenix with their U.S. breakout hit from 2009. It's 1901 on World Cafe.

masterpiece from the band. It's King Harvest. Coming up, we've got a slice of new wave that feels straight out of the 1980s when we get back to World Cafe.

a look at that. We're back on World Cafe. I want to introduce you to Tilde Grattan and Curtis Patterson. They go by Atlas Bloom. They met at the University of Manchester about 7 years ago and filed this under, I don't know, new wave, shoegaze, dream pop, bands like Joy Division, Psychedelic Furs, dig it a lot. At Miss Bloom, this is Plain Sailing.

0: 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It's been a pleasure. I'm Kaleo. 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
0: From NPR, this is World Cafe. I'm Kaleo. Coming up, new music from Michigander. That's the music of Jason Singer, who performs as Michigander. His latest album is called Over Before You Know It, and you will hear that song, Why, Why, Why. Plus, we've got a brother and sister duo from Philadelphia who are school teachers during the day, but musicians on summer break. It's Sam and Louise Sullivan. 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And we'll go into the archives for a performance from Adrian Quesada. That's coming up on today's World Cafe. Here's the In Case You Missed It segment of the show. 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